0: Keeping it real and bless you with the best of gossip music here on the Cedric Bailey Radio Show. I want to say thank you to all of our faithful listeners, prayer warriors, for checking in with us on today. We heard from Lisa Knowles, Sister Smith, and the Brown Sisters, Promises, Brianna Babineau with Jacob's Song, and Dottie Peoples, and You Love Me. Well, we're continuing to walk in the Word and share with you the best in gospel music right here on the Cedric Bailey Radio Show. We want you to stay informed on the local weather and travel conditions, especially if you are driving around on this afternoon. The most important thing is staying hydrated and drinking a lot of water. This has been definitely a hot summer, and hopefully it'll cool down real soon. Coming up, let's see, we got a NFL game tonight. The Hall of Fame game is kicking off the season. Carolina Panthers will take on the Arizona Cardinals, and we'll get a chance to check that out in NFL preseason. Major League Baseball continues divisional matchups as team battles for playoff positioning, and the WNBA season continues with important late game seasons as team push toward the postseason seedings at this time. More to come, so stay with us.
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2: This is Ed Gray. 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It is both an attitude and an act of structural superiority, which deceptively justifies its very existence by giving biological differences such as skin color or accent a negative value and meaning. This negative meaning then...
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1: This is Ed Gray. The Declaration of Independence says, "We hold these truths to be self-evident, that all men are created equal, that they are endowed by their Creator with certain unalienable rights, that among these are life, liberty, and the pursuit of happiness." In essence, God created all human beings to be equal. He gave us life, freedom to think, and the talents to be prosperous and happy. Because these are blessings from God, these rights should not be taken, surrendered, or compromised. Those who practice discrimination compromise the divine declaration and violate the integrity of who we are as Americans. Those who remain silent in witness of discrimination surrender to it. Your silence can be worse than violence. I'm Ed Gray, author of the book 40 Days to a Life of Gold. Elevate your thoughts.
2: Hey, this is Dr. Mark Whitlock with Get Right with God. 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The Bible says in Proverbs chapter 3, verse 6, "Trust in the Lord at all times, and lean not to your own understanding, but in all your ways acknowledge Him, and He will direct thy path." 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

0: I want to say thank you to all of our prayer warriors and faithful listeners that are hanging out with us. As you know, we hear from Dr. CL. He comes on throughout the day, and he takes our prayer calls. And if you call 855-815-8255, and when you call that number, you can submit your prayer request. We do have a team that is standing by to hear from you. We're going to take a break right quick, and we got music on the way that we're going to share with you from Vashon Mitchell, Joy, Kevin LaVar, Jesus Blues, and Melvin Williams with God Is So Good. So stay with us.
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Simply the best in traditional and contemporary gospel music on the Cedric Bailey Radio Show. We heard from Kevin LeVar, Jesus Blues, and Sean Mitchell, and Joy, and Melvin Williams, and God is so good. Last night, Wednesday night, WNBA, several games took place. The Dream, they beat the Mercury 96-82. The Washington Mystics beat the Dallas Wings 96-92. And then it was the New York Liberty over the Seattle Storm 92-86. And the Chicago Sky beat the Los Angeles Sparks by a score of 95-88. Who's in action on tonight on this Thursday? You got the Aces will be in Indianapolis to take on the Fever. That game will be on Prime Video. Also on Prime, it'll be the Los Angeles Sparks. Then Minnesota at Target to take on the Lynx. And then the Toronto Tempo will be in Portland, Oregon on this evening to take on the Fire. Those are the three games tonight in the WNBA that will be taking place. On Friday, we'll give you the schedule, let you know it's a lot of games that's going on this week. Stay with us. More gospel music is on the way.

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This young boy had a beautiful voice. And he was singing in the church choir. And one day, a man came to church, heard that young boy singing. And after service, he walked up to the young man. Said, "Young man, you have a beautiful voice.

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And the mother said, "Well, son, I've raised you the best I could. You're 21 years old now, and I can't stop you from going rock and roll." And that young man went on and signed a contract. And he became very rich, traveled all over the world, and made a lot of money. But somewhere along the way, the big crowds and the fans of clubs got next to that young man. 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

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That lady got on the phone and found his mother. 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

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That son said, "Yes." 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

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Good God Almighty, y'all praying with me? You know what his mother said. 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

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He went up to the microphone.

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Pray for me. You see, prayer brought him through.

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2: Welcome to Legally Speaking with Attorney John Burris. John, you were telling me we've reached the time of year where the Supreme Court traditionally lets us know their decisions on some very important cases. The first one we're going to look at is what most people are calling the birthright case. It regards the 14th Amendment, which basically says that if you're born in the United States, you are a citizen of the United States, regardless of the status of your parents. The Trump administration was seeking a ruling that would say that this is not the case. Can you tell us how the Supreme Court ruled and tell us why this is important, please?
3: Easiest of all the decisions that the courts have made this year. The 14th Amendment is very clear that if a person is born in the United States, they are a citizen of the United States. However, the Trump administration, being very concerned about immigration and the possibility of having a lot of birthright citizens born here and counting and being anti-Republicans, they tried to argue that if a person's parents are not here legally, then the children should not be counted legally. And this was a very strong argument made by a couple of members of the court, very strong opinions and dissenting opinions, that if you're born in the United States, you're a citizen of the United States, regardless of the immigration status of your parents.
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0: Young Boy, the Cedric Bailey Radio Show. Thank you for being with us as we continue to uplift, inspire, and encourage you. Heard the sounds of Tracy Troy, Leave It Alone, Hezekiah Walker, I Need You to Survive, and Earl Bynum Cachet, and Praises. Well, we're less than a week away to get ready for our live broadcast Friday morning. We'll be in Charlotte, North Carolina, as we get ready for the 41st Annual Stellar Awards. We'll be downtown, and we're going to be broadcast live thanks to our friends at I Am Radio, the new artist showcase. Our team is going to be in the house. Tracy Morgan will be there. Mike Chandler, Earl Bynum. It is going to be on and popping, and you don't want to miss it. Stay with us. Music on the way from Ricky Dillon and Ron Carter. Open our eyes, and we'll hear from Mike Teasy and Erica Campbell for My Good, all coming up here on the Cedric Bailey Radio Show. Our Daily Bread is up next, so get ready, because we got a great story going to share with you on today.
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2: This is Ed Gray. The Declaration of Independence says, "We hold these truths to be self-evident, that all men are created equal, that they are endowed by their Creator with certain unalienable rights, that among these are life, liberty, and the pursuit of happiness." In essence, God created all human beings to be equal. He gave us life, freedom to think, and the talents to be prosperous and happy. Because these are blessings from God, these rights should not be taken, surrendered, or compromised. Those who practice discrimination compromise the divine declaration and violate the integrity of who we are as Americans. Those who remain silent in witness of discrimination surrender to it. Your silence can be worse than violence. I'm Ed Gray, author of the book 40 Days to a Life of Gold. Elevate your thoughts.
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0: We're your gospel music leader and so glad that you're hanging out with us here on the Cedric Bailey Radio Show. Just had the opportunity to share with you the gospel sounds of Ricky Diller and the New G with Ron Carter. And that song is entitled Open Our Eyes. And Mike Cheesy and Erica Campbell for my good and Tasha Coughlin are doing anyway. Are you ready for our daily bread? We got a great one for you on this Thursday, August 6th. Part of God's story will be in the book of Judges, the 4th chapter, verse number 14. Has not the Lord gone ahead of you? Archaeologist Jody Magnus and her team had been evacuating a synagogue in the ancient village of Hukor in the Lower Galilee, where they found an incredible collection of mosaic paintings and carvings, particularly rare. How is a mosaic telling a biblical story of Deborah and her role in the Israel's battle against the Canaanites? There is no other known ancient depiction of this heroine. During the 20 years of oppression by Canaan, Deborah, a prophetess, was a leading Israel. At God's prompting, Deborah urged Israel, General Barak, to mount an attack on the Canaanites' forces and their commander, Sisera. Barak heeded God's instructions to take 10,000 men of Naphtali and Zebulun and lead them up to Mount Tabor. And Deborah lured the enemy's army to the area. The Canaanite troops indeed fell into battle, and through Sisera initially fled on foot. He too ultimately met his demise. On that day, God subdued Canaan before the Israelites through the courageous obedience of Deborah and Barak. Wow, we got to take a break, come back, finish the rest of the story, part of God's story. We got music on the way. We'll hear from Dietrich Haddon, Heaven Knows, Nia Allen, and Major, You Just You Wait, and Healed by Donald Lawrence, all coming up.
1: The conversation rolls on. 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
3: Greetings, I'm Dr. C.L., and this is Black History. The practice of vaccinations was brought to America by a slave. With the recent devastating spread of COVID and the life-saving vaccines that have started to turn the tide, some appreciation should be given to the man who brought the game-changing practice to the United States. In 1721, a smallpox epidemic struck the city of Boston. This highly contagious virus was killing hundreds during a time of lesser medical advancement, and it was an enslaved man by the name of Anisimon that changed everything. Anisimon was purchased in 1706 by a prominent Puritan minister. Though he held a great distrust for Anisimon's, he knew that the man was clever. Amid the spreading sickness, Anisimus confided to the slave owner about the practice of inoculation, which had been used in Africa for centuries, bringing this vital information to Dr. Boylston, who, despite a major pushback against the idea, managed to successfully inoculate 240 people. Now that's a big piece of Black history.
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Bless you with the best in gospel music here on the Cedric Bailey Radio Show, where we just heard the sounds of Major and Nina Allen, Jesse Way, Donald Lawrence, Heald, and Dietrich Haddon, and Heaven Knows. Well, we're talking about part of God's story. We're talking about, of course, the battle that took place with Deborah and Barak, and, of course, how they were able to mount an attack on the Canaanite forces and their company commander, and they were able to take them down. You know, the Bible preserves us a literary mosaic of historical events in the life of God's people. Collectively and individually, we can take courage for these examples to heed God's instructions, even in the face of hardship and struggle. We can trust Him to equip us with the strength to do so. Here's our thought for today. When has God asked you to do something difficult? And how did He equip and sustain you in that situation? Wow. A prayer for today, Heavenly Father, please give me the courage to heed Your instructions, okay? Tomorrow, we'll deal with the subject, God is greater. We'll be in 1 Peter 5 and 8, and we'll talk about that subject. Our girl, Tamaya J, is up next. She's never missed a beat, and we're going to have a great time on Friday, so don't miss it. Stay with us. We got music on the way from Demetrius West and the Jesus Promoters. Let's have some church.

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Hey, hey, welcome to Never Miss the Beat. Happy Thursday, everybody. I hope you're having a great day. First, let's take a moment to thank God for everything he's done for us. Lord, I pray the music I play will touch and inspire someone to want more of you, Jesus. Amen. Coming up this hour, Dottie Peoples, Ernest Pugh, and Ricky Dillard, right here on Never Miss the Beat. I'm Tamaya J.

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2: This is Ed Gray. Allowing kids the freedom to ask questions is important. In his book, Trusting What You're Told, Paul L. Harris argues that much of what we've assumed about our kids' early learning may be misguided. Harris believes it woefully underestimates the importance of dialogue in young kids' lives. Conversation and question asking allows young children to grasp highly abstract concepts from religion to history at an early age. If you want your kids to gain a competitive advantage, allow them the freedom to ask questions. And if you don't know the answers, tell them, let's go to the internet and find the answer. I'm Ed Gray, author of the book 40 Days to a Life of Gold. Plant today's thought in the garden of your mind and let your consciousness grow with it.
3: Sing. I've had to fight.
4: I've had to fight.
3: I've had some dark days. Some lonely nights.
4: And lonely nights.
3: But yet,

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0: Want to buy a house? Make sure to have your documents in order. This is April for Focus on Women. Geralyn, what docs do we need to have in order prior to purchase?
1: Definitely have 2 years of tax returns. And please make sure the tax returns have been filed properly, because they will try and get a transcript from the government. You're going to have bank statements. Typically, I think it's your last 2 months' bank statements. And then you have to have, if you're paid by a check, typically 2 months of paychecks. And then when they look at your bank statement, they want to make sure you have enough money in the bank for your down payment.
0: Also, can you explain equity and escrow?
1: So it's the difference between what your home is worth and what you owe on your home. 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Your equity is the wealth that you built on your home. 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The two things that are typically escrowed by a lender are your homeowner's insurance and your taxes, so that the government can't come after you for taxes. And in case something happens to your home, it's able to be paid for by your insurance.
0: Thanks, Geralyn. I'm April for Focus on Women.
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1: Yes, my name is Tawana Spencer. 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And God bless.
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waves, I was here from heaven. Break it on down. So it is so. Amen. Now when we pray, we want to end that with a declaration, a decree. So I'm speaking for all of you listening, starting here, starting now. The things that hurt you in the past won't control your future. Starting now, this is a new day. This is your exodus. You are officially released. Now sing it for me, Leandria.

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1: School can be really tough for kids. There's the pressure to fit in, everyday rejections and embarrassment from teachers or peers, coupled with the basic challenge of just doing well academically in school. That's why it's important for us to encourage our kids and show them every day that we love and support them. One way you can show and tell your kids that you're behind them and in their corner is to hide a note in their book bag or their homework folder for them to find when they get to school. This happy little surprise is especially nice if they're having difficulties in a subject. A small note saying, "You're doing a great job," or "I know you can do it," will provide much needed encouragement that, though small to you, can mean the world to them. I'm Ebony Funderburk, your Glamazon Mom. 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
5: This is Ed Gregg. Imagine this. You're walking in the wilderness and a poisonous snake crawls up and bites you. You are peeved to the highest level of pissivity at the snake. Do you chase after the snake that bit you or what? It's not what others do or even your own mistakes that hurt you the most. It's your response to those things. Chasing after the poisonous snake that bites you will only drive the poison through your entire system. It's better to take measures immediately to get the poison out of you. If someone does or says something to hurt you, don't look for ways to get revenge. In so doing, you will only drive their poison through your system. I often reflect on John 20, verse 23, which says, "What you forgive is forgiven. What you don't forgive is retained. Let it go." I'm Ed Gregg, author of the book 40 Days to a Life of Gold. Elevate your thoughts and rise.

0: Hey, what's up, y'all? It's your girl, Jay, and you're listening to Never Miss a Beat with Tamaya J. Keep it locked.
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I came from New Orleans to tell you, Katrina couldn't kill me.

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God bless everyone. I'm Dr. CL, and I want to talk about men that are strong enough to speak. Brothers, we have been taught to be strong, to handle it, to hold it in. Never let them see you sweat. But the truth is, silence isn't strength. Hold it in all in doesn't make us stronger. It makes us tired. Too many good men are carrying heavy loads in quiet pain. But Proverbs 27 and 17 says, iron sharpens iron. And so a man's sharpens the countenance of his friend. That means we were never meant to walk through this life alone. It's okay to say I'm not okay. It's okay to reach out and say I need help. That's not weakness, that's wisdom. Even Jesus took the time to pray, to weep, to lean on those closest to him. So why should we as men feel ashamed to do the same? The enemy wants us isolated and silenced, but healing begins when we open our mouths and release what's been holding us hostage. So brothers, let's be transparent. Let's build a brotherhood where honesty replaces shame and prayer replaces pressure. Because strong men don't just carry the weight. Strong men know when to lay it down before God. I am the host of These Men series. Strong men don't keep silence, they talk. I'm Dr. CL.

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Welcome back to Never Missed a Beat. Hey, listen, family, I know it feels like things are delayed, but God doesn't run late. He's setting everything up perfectly. You're not behind. You're being prepared. All right. Remember that God's timing is always the best timing. Ecclesiastes chapter 3, verse 11 says, "Yet God has made everything beautiful for its own time. He has planted eternity in the human heart. But even so, people cannot see the whole scope of God's work from beginning to end." All right, we got some more great music on the way. Keep it locked right here on Never Missed a Beat.

0: This is Mike Chandler, and I have a word I want to share with you today. You know I love sharing God's word with you. And today I want to talk about your original software that God placed in you when he formed you in your mother's womb. And this is the scripture I want to share with you today. It comes from Romans 12 and 2. I'm going to read from the NIV version. It says, "Do not conform to the pattern of this world, but be transformed by the renewing of your mind. Then you will be able to test and approve what God's will is, his good, pleasing, and perfect will." You see, family, our minds are like a computer, a big supercomputer. The way you program it, that's the way it's going to function. You can have the most powerful computer ever made, one of them big old janks, you know, one of them big supercomputers, right? But if you put the wrong software in it, it's not going to function like it was designed to. We've all had to deal with these computer viruses from one time or another, right? You've had them, I've had them too. All these problems occur not because the computer is defective, but because somebody contaminated the software. Now, in the same way, when God created you, he stepped back and said, bam, another masterpiece. Your hardware is perfect. From the very beginning, God programmed you to be victorious, healthy, strong, creative, smart. He programmed whatever you touch will prosper and succeed. He programmed the head and not the tail. He programmed lend and not borrow, victor and not victim. That's how your creator designed you. He created you with the right software. But the reason we don't always experience this abundant life is because we've allowed viruses to contaminate our software. Are you following me on this? Because our software is infected, we go around with low self-esteem and negative views of ourselves and doubtfulness. It's time to reprogram your mind with the word of God and meditate on what he says about you. Not what other folks say about you. So delete those viruses today and get back to your original software, the software that God placed in your spirit. It's clean software. Hit delete. Boop. I'm Mike Chandler. That's your word for today. Romans 12 and 2. Go out and take on the day.
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0: Welcome back to Never Miss a Beat. I'm Tamaya J. All right, family. Well, listen, before I get out of here, I want to take a moment because everything we talked about today, every song, every word of encouragement, it all points back to one thing, and that's a true relationship with the Father. So maybe you've been listening this whole time and you're thinking, I want that peace, or I want that strength, I want that joy she's talking about. I want you to know that that is found in Jesus. It's not all about being perfect. It's not all about having it all together. It's all about saying yes, yes to his will, yes to the Lord. So if you never invited the Lord into your life, or maybe you just want to come back, I want to pray this simple prayer with you right now. Repeat after me. Lord, I come to you today just as I am. I believe that you died on the cross and rose again. Please forgive me for my sins. Cleanse my heart. Make me new. I invite you into my life to be my Lord and Savior. From this day forward, I choose to follow you. In Jesus' name, amen. All right, y'all, listen, you are not alone on this journey. Stay connected. Make sure you connect with me. You can always connect with me at TAMOYYAJ. All right, I love y'all. Meet me here tomorrow, right here on Never Miss a Beat. I'm Tamaya J.
1: Just want to take this time to talk to you for a few minutes.

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Pain is just pain. And sometimes in life, every now and then, you encounter that kind of pain that is so deep on the inside that you can't cut it out with a knife. You want to reach inside of your skin and pull it out. And all that you can't pull out, you look to your left and your right and you can't find nobody that can feel what you feel, that know what you know. Feel what you feel and know what you know in your soul. Somebody said, well, what is the difference between my heart hurting and my soul? Because my soul, it's my mind, it's my intellect, it's my emotions, it's where I live and I move and I have my existence. And every now and then the force of the enemy would come against you. Because, oh no, it's not you that the enemy is after. It's your soul. It's your existence. It's the essence of who you are. And when you can't find anybody to help you fight,

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0: in our faith walk with the Lord, we just want to share with you some sisters' shout-outs, praise thoughts, and encouragement as we go forth letting our light shine for the glory of God. Here we go.
1: Oh, magnify the Lord with me. Let us exalt His name together. My sisters, we've got to resist judging others. The Bible tells us in 1 Peter, leaving us an example that we should follow His steps. When we follow in Jesus' footsteps, it's important to remember that He was unselfish and understanding. When He was on earth, He cared about people. He had compassion for the sick and those in need. We too should have compassion for those in need. Remember where God has brought you from. Judge not, lest you be judge. After all, when we think about where the Lord has brought some of us from, we really don't have time to point fingers at anyone else. My sisters, we've got to resist judging others because a sister's got to do what a sister's got to do. Now, you remember, whatever is going on in your life, God has everything in control. Hold on to the word of God that declares, I can do all things through Christ who strengthens me. It's time for a shout out. Want to give a shout out to all of the sisters who are believing God for a miracle. You're believing God for a miracle. We're going to lift our voices and give Him some praise. After all, He is the one who is worthy. Come on, ladies, I need for you to join me and give Him His due praise. Let the Lord hear you holla. My sisters, we would just love for you to visit us at our webpage, asistersgottodo.com. We'd love to hear from you.

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To receive a written Get Right with God message, please email me at markewhitlockjr@gmail.com. Getting right with God by caring for others. Caring for others is when Christians offer support, empathy, and care to those in need. They're mirroring God's own loving character, which is described as a helper and caregiver. Caring for others is an act of service that requires sacrifice of personal time, comfort, or resources, which God values as worship. Caring for others is a commandment from God that reflects the gratitude for God's grace, love, demonstrating a mature faith in action. Caring for others strengthens the community of believers. It builds churches, reduces crime, and it is a way to show God's love in action rather than words. Getting right with God by caring for others. This is Dr. Mark Whitlock Jr.

Love your broom, vacuum cleaner, and gardening gloves. Simple housework can reduce your blood pressure. This is great news for African Americans who suffer from persistently high levels of hypertension, a disease that can lead to stroke and heart attack. Dietary changes, medication, and regular exercise help, but who needs

0: doing what you do every day could impact your blood pressure in a positive way. 4 hours of simple household chores like sweeping, washing windows, or gardening have been shown to reduce blood pressure levels significantly for 6 to 8 hours. This makes sense since exercise is a key component in weight loss and keeping blood pressure under control. So scrub-a-dub-dub and know that at the end of the day, you'll have a clean house and lower blood pressure too. I'm Alexis Comer for Black Health Now. Black Health Now.
1: He cannot fail. Say it again. Tell him there is no failure. Say it like you believe it. There is no failure in God. Listen. I wish you could see yourself in the future.

0: Hey, this is Dr. Mark Whitlock with Get Right with God. Please email. It's number 8. Hey, this is Dr. Mark Whitlock with Get Right with God. Today, let's talk about getting right by growing in faith. The Bible says in Romans chapter 10, verse 17, so then faith comes by hearing, and hearing by the word of God. Did you know that sometimes to grow in faith, we need to read the Bible out loud to hear God's word? Growing in faith is applying scriptures you hear to your daily life. Growing in faith requires blocking out all the negative noise surrounding you to experience the freedom from fear by hearing God's word. 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
1: Hey, time to rejoice. Oh, come on, rejoice.

The scripture tells us, "Beloved, I would above all things that you would prosper and be in good health." That's simply a confirmation, my sisters, that you have got to take care of yourself. Sometimes we're so busy coming, going, giving, and sacrificing for others, we don't even stop to think of ourselves. Enough already. Let's talk about some of us stopping to take the time to take care of yourselves. The nails and toes are done, the hair looks great, and the clothes are nice. But, somebody say but what about the person on the inside that we keep looking so good on the outside? I realize that I don't know you like that, but I care enough to ask, have you had your medical checkup this year? No? Well, have you scheduled one yet? Please don't let yourselves suffer through headaches, stomach aches, and chest pains. Somebody needs to get those corns fixed on your toes from those half-size, too-small shoes that you just had to have. I promise you that you are worth every minute of the time that you take to talk to your doctor about your blood pressure, cholesterol, and sugar levels. Please don't forget your mammogram. Be aware of your family medical history. I know some of you don't want to say goodbye to those pork chops, chitlins, and fried food, but you must follow your doctor's instructions. Look out for Y-O-U so you can look better, feel better, and enjoy life. Even if you already have a medical concern, keep your eye on your situation and believe God for your victory. My sister, you've got to take care of yourself because a sister's got to do what a sister's got to do. Remember, whatever is going on in your life, God's got everything in control. You stand on the word of God that says, I can do all things through Christ who strengthens me. It's time for a shout out. Want to give a shout out to all of the sisters who are caregivers. Nobody knows the sacrifice that you make when you serve as a caregiver. Been there, done that. May the Lord bless you for your faithfulness for those whom you are serving. And now, I need somebody who is so glad that God has brought you from such a mighty long way to come on and lift your voice and give Him some praise. Come on, ladies, let the Lord hear you holler.

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You get right with God by managing your time right. Managing time right is planning the day, prioritizing finishing the most important task first, and making sure your schedule aligns your life with God's will. Managing time right is following God's model of working and resting on the Sabbath day, which honors the need for physical and spiritual replenishment. Managing time right is not wasting time on foolishness, but seeking first the kingdom of God and God's wisdom and allowing the Holy Spirit to order your steps daily. Managing time right pleases God by treating it as a precious gift, allowing you to live intentionally rather than unintentionally, fulfilling God's purpose rather than wasting it. Get right with God by managing your time right. This is Dr. Mark Whitlock, Jr.

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1: This is Ed Gray. After the passage of the 13th Amendment, every Southern state passed black codes that restricted freed slaves who were emancipated, but not yet full citizens. While they pursued readmission to the Union, the Southern states provided freed slaves with limited second-class civil rights and no voting rights. Southern plantation owners feared that they would lose their land. Having convinced themselves that slavery was justified, planters feared that African Americans wouldn't work without being coerced. The Black Codes were an attempt to control them and to ensure they did not claim social equality. Let your knowledge of history be your biggest motivator to register and vote. I'm Ed Gray, author of the book 40 Days to a Life of Gold. 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
2: One common question you hear divorced parents ask all the time is how to maintain stability in their kids' lives, especially when their ex enforces different rules with the kids than they do. If that's you, be careful not to change the boundaries you've established in your home just to make it more attractive place to be for your kids. Trust me, I know it's hard to do, especially when your ex's home has been deemed Wally World. But remember, always keep the best interests of your child at heart, regardless of what your ex does or doesn't do. Kids are resilient. Hopefully one day, they'll recognize all the sacrifices that you've made for them and thank you. But child, let them come to that conclusion on their own. Don't go telling them that they should be thanking you and get mad when they don't. Okay, now. I'm Ebony Funderburk, your Glamazon Mom. 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
3: 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You know, to get right with God, it happens when you act right. The Bible says in Proverbs chapter 21, verse 3, to do justice and judgment is more acceptable to the Lord than sacrifice. Acting right is making a conscious choice that aligns with the biblical values and regularly expresses thanks for God's blessing. 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And finally, acting right is having the courage to share your testimony and the hope of Christ with others in a gentle and kind manner. This is Dr. Mark Whitlock with Get Right with God. 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
4: Hey, time to rejoice. Oh, come on, rejoice.

Rock-a-bye Baby is a lullaby that many adult insomniacs could benefit from hearing. Insomnia is a common problem with very real negative implications for your well-being. While medical science still doesn't know exactly why the body needs sleep, the lack of it results in fatigue, irritability, mental confusion, and a host of emotional problems. Sleep-deprived people are often a danger to themselves and others. People over 60, women, and those with a history of depression form the widest population of insomniacs. But anyone can experience it occasionally. If sleeplessness persists for more than a month, the problem is chronic. Behavioral, environmental, or physical conditions may be the cause, so get professional help. I'm Alexis Gomer for Black Health Now.

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Hey, hey, hey, and welcome to another week's edition of the Daryl Luster Radio Show. I'm your host. I'm Daryl Luster. I'm the one that's going to be with you the entire day, bringing you the very best in traditional and quartet gospel music. So I've given you that tag just in case you're talking to somebody else and you can tell them he plays the very best in traditional and quartet gospel music. Nobody, write this down just in case you might forget. Nobody plays traditional and quartet gospel music like the Daryl Luster Radio Show. That's right. Sit back, relax, and enjoy our show today. Hey, I got some brand new music coming at you. For those of you who remember Pastor Teddy Cross, that used to be with Willie Neil Johnson and the Gospel Keynotes a long time ago, longtime member of the Gospel Keynotes, he has a brand new single out. And I'm going to bust it on my show right here. So all you got to do is sit back, relax, and enjoy our show today. Thank you for being the very best part of our show. Hey, 769-241-2050 will get your requests in. Also, 769-241-2050 will get your birthday and anniversary wishes in for the month of August. We're already here. Hey, here's Pastor Al Green, and the Lord will make a way somehow on the Daryl Luster Radio Show.

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0: This is Dr. Mark Whitlock Jr. with a minute of how to get right with God. To receive a written Get Right with God message, please email me at markewhitlockjr@gmail.com. Today, let's talk about getting right with God by solving problems. Solving problems pleases God instead of ignoring problems. We approach problems through faith. As it demonstrates trust in God's power, reliance on God's wisdom over human strength, and provides opportunities for God to be glorified when the problem is revealed and solved. Solving problems requires trusting God rather than worrying, filled with anxiety. Taking problems to God through prayer shows trust in His sovereignty and invites His power to work, which pleases God. Solving problems requires seeing problems as opportunities for God to show His power, letting His works be revealed through the solution. And finally, solving problems builds character, patience, and a Christ-likeness rather than running from problems or allowing someone to simply remove the problem. This is Dr. Mark Whitlock, Jr. Let's solve problems through God.
1: It's time for a Power Minute.
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0: had me some hip in it today. Reverend F.C. 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
1: Oh, yeah.
0: Now, the Bible says that God is a man that he cannot lie, neither is he the son of man that he should repent. That means that he cannot and absolutely will not change.

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Hey, hey, hey, and welcome back to the Daryl Lester Radio Show. Hope that you're enjoying the show today. Hope that you're enjoying yourselves. Hope you're enjoying the music, everything, every part of this show. We put it together for you. And so I hope that we're not doing it in vain. 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I'd love to hear from you. Give me a call. I've been getting calls from a down around Greensboro, North Carolina. So somebody must be playing the Daryl Lester Radio Show over there. Hey, guys, 769-241-2050. We'll get your request in. Your birthday and anniversary wishes for the month of August, because that's coming up in just a little bit. We've got that all laid out for you. And we didn't forget about you, so we got you for the month of August. Also, that very same number, if you are the third caller, I'm going to send you a Malico team member T-shirt. Yeah, that's right. We're going to make you a team member of Malico. That's right. Hey, guys, as promised, Teddy Cross has brand new music with Doug Williams of the Williams Brothers. And I want you to check it out and let me know what you think.

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2: This is Ed Gray. I'm in the studio with Mike Howard, our Power Person of the Month. Mike is a motivational speaker and author of the book From Ordinary to Extraordinary. Mike, in your book, you talk about having a flight plan for success. Tell us more about that.
3: 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Make a wish list of 10 people you can meet who can give you information that will benefit your life. Invite them out for coffee, lunch, or dinner. And oh yes, pick up the check.
2: That was Mike Howard, author of the book From Ordinary to Extraordinary. I'm Ed Grimes.

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1: When you go through, it's good to know you can talk to somebody that won't judge you or point you in the right direction. I talked to Mama about some stuff I was going through. And Mama said, "Have you prayed?" I said, "Yeah."

Hey, Daryl. Happy birthday goes out to the late Robert Blair of the Fantastic Violinaires. Birthday August 6th. Happy birthday goes out to Keith Pringle, founder of the Pentecostal Community Choir. Birthday August 6th. Happy birthday goes out to the late Reverend Julius Cheeks of the Sensational Nightingales. Birthday August 7th. Happy birthday goes out to the 2018 Essence Fest All-Star Gospel Honoree, Dottie Peoples. Birthday August 12th. Happy birthday goes out to Castro of the True Believers. Birthday August 25th. Happy birthday goes out to the late Willie Neal Johnson of the New Gospel Keynotes. Birthday August 25th. Happy birthday goes out to the late Clay Graham of the Pilgrim Jubilee, affectionately called the Jubes. And also father to the songstress Mickey Howard. Birthday August 26th. Happy birthday goes out to the late Albertina Walker, founder of the legendary Caravans. Birthday August 29th. And last but certainly not least, happy birthday goes out to Malico's very own Wolf Stevenson, vice president of Malico Records and former chief engineer of hits like Mr. Big Stuff, Ring My Bell, and many, many more. Birthday August 24th. Happy birthday again to all of our

Well, somebody somewhere's got a birthday. Maybe not today, but in the month of August, and it's you that we want to remember. That's right. The Daryl Luster Radio Show counts it an honor as well as a privilege to be able to remember and recognize those that have birthdays under the sound of our voice. And Shelby told you about many of them, and let me add to the list my brother Clinton, who's going on to be with the Lord, celebrates on August the 1st. My ex-wife, Anita, celebrates on August the 5th. Regina Stanberry celebrates on August the 6th, along with Martha Curry on the 6th as well. Peyton Couch, the son of the president of Malico Records, he celebrates on August the 12th, along with my brother Barry. He celebrates on the 12th. Stella Chester on the 20th. Maude Williams celebrates on the 21st, along with Roy Latson of Roy in Revelation. He celebrates on the 21st. Darius Polk celebrates on August the 27th. Sloan Ward celebrates on August the 29th, along with my brother Ricky. Everybody under the sound of my voice celebrating a birthday or an anniversary in the month of August. God bless you.

0: 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Robert and Jeffrey,
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0: 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Quartet Music is not dead.
1: That's right. Quartet Music is alive and it's doing mighty well right here on the Daryl Luster Radio Show. 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

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Maybe it was a loved one. But grab your neighbor by the hand and say,

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2: This is Ed Gray. Because of the privatization of the prison system, some publicly traded companies and their stockholders earn dividends incarcerating large numbers of minorities. Blacks and Hispanics are disproportionately sent to prison. Once they are incarcerated, they are forced to work 10 to 14 hours a day for the total pay of about $1.70 a day. The prison companies and their outside contractors sell products from inmates' work for profits and personal gain. Should we be surprised to learn that millions are spent each year in Washington on lobbyists by the labor unions representing the guards, the companies that own the prisons, and construction companies that build the prisons? As they build them, the demand for prisoners increase. I'm Ed Gray, author of the book 40 Days to a Life of Gold. Elevate your thoughts.
3: That sound like old time church to me. As a matter of fact, Green, I want to dedicate this in memory of your mama and my mama too.

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Young folks. 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You know how it is when your children leave home. And they get out on their own, 19, 20, get their own apartment. Now, young folks, you know how it is. It's all right to take responsibility. But don't you realize it's always something you got to go back home to mom and daddy for? Huh? Now, if you're not ashamed, I'm talking strictly to the young folks. I want you to raise your hand. Listen.

This is Dr. Mark Whitlock Jr. with the Minute of How to Get Right with God. To receive a written Get Right with God message, please email me at markewhitlockjr@gmail.com. Get right by thinking right. That's right. Thinking right requires maintaining good mental health that honors God by taking care of the mind, body, and soul that God created. Thinking right means having a calm and balanced mind that reflects the peace of God that passes all understanding, which surpasses all understanding, rather than being overtaken by fear or despair. Thinking right is a healthy mental state, allowing believers to focus on spiritual growth and effectively carrying out God's will for our lives. Thinking right is a healthy mind, enabling believers to trust in the Lord at all times and lean not to our own understanding. Then you experience the peace of God and fulfill the purpose without being consumed by anxiety and fear. Get right by thinking right. I'm Dr. Mark Whitlock, JR.

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That's Raleigh, North Carolina's finest. That's the Christian Angels and Praise Your Name right here on the Daryl Luster Radio Show. Hey, guys, my time is coming gone. I've got to get out of here like last year. Same place, the same time, same station, same network, wherever it is that you found us this week. You're bound to find us next week. Make sure you text somebody, tweet somebody, hit somebody on Facebook and let them know where you found the Daryl Luster Radio Show that they can find it as well. Hey, taking us home is brand new music from Pastor Teddy Cross along with a little help there from Doug Williams. He's taking us home. God bless you. I love you. And ain't a thing in the world you can do about it.

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13: Here it is.

We blaze the hottest gospel music and share the word of God with you every Thursday morning. Well, actually, every day. Hi, family. Welcome. It's Mike Chandler and friends. We've got a fantastic show in store for you this morning. We're going to go all the way to church with some classic throwbacks. I've got a lot of brand new songs. You are going to enjoy them. I promise you. Dr. Timothy Tootin is in the house. Ambassador Susan Johnson Cook. She's got a word for you. So let's get this thing started.

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5: 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I'm Ed Gray. Elevate your thoughts and rise.

0: always positive, uplifting, and encouraging, and we are always here for you. It's Mike Chandler and Friends on this Thursday. 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
2: This is Ed Gray. Think twice before taking on more debt. Consumer debt is so easy to get because the lenders of the money understand the magic of compounding. For example, if you pay a lender $1,000 a year for car payments every year during a working life, say 40 years, and the lender in turn lends out your payments to another borrower at 12.5% interest, the lender will have accumulated $1 million from you. The next time you make a spontaneous purchase, ask yourself, what does it really cost me? Mistakes on major purchases such as cars cost far more than it appears because not only must the loss be made up, but also what the loss would have earned in the intervening time must be made up. Think twice before taking on more debt. I'm Ed Gray. Elevate your thoughts and rise.

0: fan into flame, igniting the gifts of God to impact the kingdom. 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
1: We grow in grace through cultivating character in our lives. Humility is vital to our walk. That's why the Bible says in James chapter 4, verse 6 says, but he gives more grace. Therefore, he says, God resists the proud, but gives grace to the humble. Pride promotes strife, but proud promotes strife. Pride limits grace and power, but humility releases God's empowering grace. As citizens of the kingdom of God, we are to prioritize the kingdom of God first. Not politics, not position, not prosperity. Stop worrying about everything. Good God Almighty, worry doesn't change anything. If he's able to take care of the birds and the trees and the green grass on the field, certainly he's going to take care of us. Seek his face and not his hand.
0: You've just heard Reverend Dr. Mark E. Whitlock Jr., pastor of Reed Temple African Methodist Episcopal Church. 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

0: 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Stay tuned. I've got more great music coming your way on this Thursday morning.
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best is yet to come. Hi fam, it's Mike. Thanks so much for tuning into our radio station. It's the station that you can listen to even with the kids in the car. Isn't that wonderful? No junk here. I've got some food for your soul today, and our scripture reminds us that nothing is impossible if you can imagine it and you really, really have faith and you really believe it. Our scripture today comes from Genesis 11 and 6, and it says, "Now nothing will be restrained from them which they have imagined to do." Do you know that you have the power to create wealth, the power to create almost anything if you can imagine it and you really, really believe it? In the Old Testament, the people were trying to build a tower to the heavens. The scripture says nothing they imagined was impossible to them. Their imagination was so powerful that God had to send confusion to keep them from accomplishing something for the wrong purpose. It was their imagination. They believed it. That same principle is true today. If we can get our imagination working for the right purpose, if we will let God paint a new picture on the canvas of our heart and see ourselves as He sees us, strong, healthy, victorious, then we can rise higher and accomplish everything He's put in our hearts. It may look impossible, but if you can imagine it, and if you really, really believe it, and if you can see it through the eyes of faith, God is saying nothing will be impossible to you. That means you can overcome addictions by forming a new image on the inside. You can break generational curses by creating the right pictures in your imagination. You can go further than you ever thought possible if you will keep the right vision in front of you. The problem is we stop dreaming. We don't imagine like we used to. Remember as a kid, your imagination used to run wild. Get that childlike imagination again and believe it. Father, I thank you for the ability to accomplish your purpose. I set my face towards you. I set my thoughts towards you. I set my focus on your purpose, knowing that with you, nothing will be impossible. In Jesus' name, amen. That's your scripture for today. Genesis 11 and 6. I am Mike Chandler. That's food for your soul. Now go out and take on the day.

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3: Thank you, God, for giving us our identity in you. We can know who we are because we know whose we are. And we don't have to work for your approval. You've called us by name.

0: Hi, fam. I want to remind you that on those days when it just seems like there's noise everywhere, there's negative news everywhere, there's one place that you can go to get some solace, peace, and good news. And that's right here. Thank you so much for joining us here at Mike Chandler and Friends.
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2: This is Ed Gray. Allowing kids the freedom to ask questions is important. In his book, Trusting What You're Told, Paul L. Harris argues that much of what we've assumed about our kids' early learning may be misguided. Harris believes it woefully underestimates the importance of dialogue in young kids' lives. Conversation and question asking allows young children to grasp highly abstract concepts from religion to history at an early age. If you want your kids to gain a competitive advantage, allow them the freedom to ask questions. And if you don't know the answers, tell them, let's go to the internet and find the answer. I'm Ed Gray, author of the book 40 Days to a Life of Gold. Plant today's thought in the garden of your mind and let your consciousness grow with it.

0: It's time for a Power Minute.
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4: 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KDYA, Vallejo, San Francisco, Oakland, Sacramento. Thank you for joining us as we praise and worship the Lord today in song and spoken word. 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
6: God bless you. This is Pastor Derek Lomax of the Living Word Church of God in Christ in Daly City. And I would like to lead us to the throne of grace. Lord, we thank you. We thank you for a new day, a day that was not promised, but a day that is full of promise. We thank you for your fresh grace. We thank you for your fresh mercy. Lord Jesus, we thank you for your goodness. And we humbly ask that you lead us and guide us all day long. Take the lead of our thoughts, of our deeds, of our actions, of our reactions. Please, Lord, govern our behavior. Breathe on us the spirit of grace. Breathe on us the spirit of mercy. Help us to be living witnesses of who you are, of your transforming and redeeming love. Have your way, Lord. Bind every devil. Give us the victory. Give us strength today. Lord, we want to give your name all the glory and all the praise. And we thank you for the strength to overcome every and all adversary. We thank you for the wonder-working power that comes when we are submitted unto you. Lord, please have your way. Take control. And no matter what, Lord, we will be careful to give your name the praise, the glory, and the honor. And we ask for these and all other blessings in the mighty name of Jesus. Again, we say thank God and amen. God bless you. Go with God.

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0: But thanks be to God, which giveth us the victory through our Lord Jesus Christ. 1 Corinthians 15:57.
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0: Let the word of Christ dwell in you richly in all wisdom, teaching and admonishing one another in psalms and hymns and spiritual songs, singing with grace in your hearts to the Lord. Colossians 3:16.
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1: 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It says, God can do anything. It goes like this. 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

0: It ain't over. It ain't over. I don't care what you're going through. Feels like you're down for the last count. It ain't over. Feels like you cried your last tear. Not over. Not over. Not over. Not over. God has the final say. God has the final say. God has the final say. They said you wouldn't make it, but God has the final say. They said you won't be nothing, but God has the final say.
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4, verses 7 and 8 says, "Lift up your heads, all ye gates, and be ye lifted up, ye everlasting doors, and the King of glory shall come in." Who is this King of glory? The Lord God strong and mighty, the Lord God mighty in battle. Lift up your heads, all ye gates, and be ye lifted up, the everlasting doors, and the King of glory shall come in.

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That blood that heals us, the blood that covers us, that blood that protects us from danger seen and unseen. What can wash away all sin? Nothing but the blood. Nothing but the blood. 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
1: Moses was very Mexican. 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
1: So he said, a good man bringeth forth good things. Watch this, because it's coming out of his mouth. I want you to get that. You judging me. I'm not judging you. I'm listening to what you say. Watch this. And an evil man out of the evil treasure, and if you please, of his heart, brings forth evil things. So the man is basically evil in his heart, and the evilness will come out of his mouth. Because whatever you're talking about doing is what you're going to end up doing. Did you see that? So an evil man, all these shootings that you see and all these murders that you see, believe me, they're premeditated. So an evil treasure out of an evil treasure bringeth forth evil things, God says. You know it's evil because it's coming out of their mouth before they do it. It's called premeditated. Are you with me, somebody? And if you're premeditated, it means you're thinking on it. It's in your heart, and it'll come out your mouth. And when it comes out your mouth, bam, amen, you got him. Look at verse 36. I got to go. He said, but I say unto you, this is the Lord Jesus. Now watch what he says. He said, but I say unto you that every idle word, underline that word idle in the Greek, it means non-producing. Every word that's non-producing, every word that's an inactive word, he says that men, look at this now, that men shall speak, they shall give account of thereof in the day of judgment. So I said, my God. So what I got out of that was, before you even say anything, you need to say it first to yourself to make sure that it's not, against what God's word is already saying. And it's not a curse on somebody. So before you say it, somebody used to say, think before you speak. You need to think about what you're going to say before you say it. Are you with me, somebody? So you can make sure you say it correctly. Because there's an angel, I believe, God assigned to every one of us the moment we were born. And that angel is a stenographer. And all that angel does is record everything you say. Because when the great white throne of judgment comes and everybody is judged at the great white throne of judgment, the Lord Jesus said he's going to open the books. He's going to open the books. And I wondered, well, what's in the books? And I found out right here, every idle word that you were speaking, every idle word that you were saying, that angel was writing it down in the book. So the Lord will open that book and say, on this day you said such and such and such. On this day you said that. And you'll be without excuse because it's recorded in the books. Did you see that? He said, you'll give an account thereof in the day of judgment. That means at the great white throne of judgment. And now look at verse 37. Here he comes. He said, for by thy words, in other words, by your words, you shall be justified. Watch this now. And by your words, thou shall be condemned. So the Lord is saying, you are getting everything you're having because of the words that you're speaking. So everything that you're saying, you're either going to be justified by the words you speak, or he says you're going to be condemned by the very words you say. So you can't blame other people for what's going on in your life. I don't care what people say about you. What God is concerned about is, what are you saying about yourself? Are you with me, somebody? Can you give him praise? I better leave that alone. Amen. So go to James chapter 3. James, the book of James chapter 3. James has a lot to say about your words coming out of your mouth. James chapter 3. And again, let me say this. It doesn't matter what people are saying about you. And now some people get some, oh, I'm so hurt. What happened? So-and-so said so-and-so about me. What is it true? But if it's true, you need to stop crying. Are you with me, somebody, and do something about it? But if it's a lie, amen, then you still need to stop crying because it's not true. So, amen. And if it's true, you need to repent and get it right. And they've just done you a favor. Is that all right? So now watch this now. James chapter 3, and pick it up at verse 1 for time's sake. I got to go. He says, James starts off, the half-brother of our Lord Jesus Christ. He says, my brethren, and that goes for sisters. He said, be not many masters. In other words, don't be many teachers. In other words, don't know everything. He said, knowing that we shall receive the greater condemnation. Let me translate. That we'll be judged or judged with a stricter judgment because of our thinking or our acting as though we know it. All right, did you see that? So we're going to go into a stricter judgment, amen, and that's a greater condemnation is what James is saying. Now watch verse 2. He said, for in many things. Anybody know people that know everything? And don't you say your husband. Don't you say your husband. You. Husbands try to make their wives believe that they know everything so their wives will look up to them and not to another man. My husband's so smart. If you want that money for that new dress, sister, just go home and say, my husband is so smart. That's the smartest man I know. I'm so glad I married him. Any cute, he's just so smart. He said, how much you want? How much is that dress? Look at verse 2 now. Come on, watch this. Look at verse 2. He said, for in many things, watch this. He said, for in many things we offend all. In other words, in many things, when you're thinking you know everything, he says you cause a lot of people to stumble. He said, if any man causes people not to stumble in word, in other words, with the words that they say, he says that person is a perfect or mature man and able also to bridle or control the whole body. What did he say you didn't get? He said, in many things we offend all. In other words, in many things, you know many things. Every time somebody has something to talk about, you all into it. You all know all about it. You know people like that. You know, but you can't even have a conversation around them because they are buddying, don't even know what's going on, yet they telling you all kind of stuff. He said, you make everybody stumble. He said, and if you, amen, cannot or help keep yourself from making other people stumble in your words that you speak, I'm in verse 2. He said, the same is a perfect or mature man, watch this, and able also to, underline, bridle the whole body. In other words, control your whole body. And I'm gonna show you how easily we are out of control in the church. Just put a chocolate donut in front of us. Matter of fact, instead of getting one chocolate donut, we wrap that one up, put it in the pocket. I'm gonna take that one home to book and have it give me another. So he said, watch this now. He said, watch this, if you want to see a perfect or mature person in the Lord Jesus, he says that person is able to control, amen, and stop from the words that they speak causing other people to stumble and fall. He says that person is a mature Christian, and that person is also able to bridle or control their whole body. No, I'm not eating donuts today. No, I'm fasting today. I'm only drinking water. Shut up, body. I ain't giving you nothing. I said, shut up, body. I'm not giving you nothing. You can squeal all you want to, growl all you want to, growl back at you. You're not getting nothing today. I'm fasting. So now watch verse 3. I got to go. He said, behold, we put bits in the horses' mouths that they may obey us. That they may what? Obey. He said, we put a bit. And what is a bit? It's a little piece of metal that you put, sit. You sit it right on the horse's tongue, right on top of his tongue, amen. And it has the reins that's connected to this little piece of metal in the horse's mouth. Are you with me, somebody? And that's called a bit. Are you with me? So we put bits in the horse's mouth, the Bible says, that they may obey us. How does that work? Well, when you pull the rein to the right, that bit, that piece of metal, will push up on a real tender part of the horse's mouth, and it's so tender that when you pull it, the horse automatically turns his head to go that way. And you pull it the other way, he'd go back the other way. So you can guide the horse by just that little piece of metal, and it sits right on the top of his tongue. So he says, we do that in order for the horse to obey us, and we can turn the horse's body, we can turn it all the way around. Did you get that? Now, I want to stop right there. I had to, you know me, I had to chew on this. So in the same manner that you control a horse with a bit, a small piece of metal in the horse's mouth. How many know you can learn to control your whole body by taming your tongue? So recently I went to the Bill Pickett Black Rodeo, my wife and I. It's a wonderful rodeo every year, and I thank God for it. But I was so amazed to see the little kids, little bitty kids, riding these huge horses, lightning fast, and turning them around barrels as fast as the horses could run. Great big horse, little bitty kid, feet. He just had that horse. I mean, he was riding that horse. My God, he was riding. That horse was running with everything he had. And then he got to that barrel and he'd pull that rein, that horse, go around that barrel. And he had nothing. He was flying in that. I'm like, oh my God, that horse going to run off and just hurt him. He just rode that horse, stopped him, controlled him. That horse, 2,000 pounds on the hoof, just like he controlled him, just like he was butter in the middle of his hand. And I thought about it. Didn't make any difference how hard that horse ran or how fast he ran. That little kid wanted that horse to go a certain way, and whichever way that little kid wanted that horse to go, it went. Now, the horse is controlled by the bit, that same little piece of metal that's on his tongue. Do you know people that need a bit on their tongue? I got one member up here in the front. Do you know any people that could use a bit on their tongue so that they can control their whole body? So all these diets, quick fix diets that they have, just they make tons of money off people. Take this little pill and you'll get skinny. Just take this little, keep on eating any way you want to eat. Just take this little pill and you'll get skinny. I know some pills you can take, amen, eat anything you want to eat, called Dokalax, amen. Take any pill to eat any food you want to eat. Just take three of them. Just take three of them. You eat anything you want to eat. It go in one end, come straight out the other end. I guarantee you, Dokalax do not play. You just want to keep on eating, Dokalax yourself away. But if not, all you have to do is control your tongue and tell yourself, I'm not going to eat that. And your body, if it's under control of your tongue, your body will obey the words coming out of your mouth. Did you see that? So let me ask you a question. Do you have to talk? Is someone asking you to talk? If someone asking you a question, then why are you answering when nobody asks you? Do you just have to make your comments? Even if it's not your business, do you have to stick your nose in somebody else's business? Do you have the last word in every conversation? Do you have to add your 2 cents to whatever is being said? Can you sit there and just tame your tongue and say, I don't care? Now, if you have to tame your tongue this way, somebody said teeth and tongue falls out. So just stick your tongue out and bite it with your teeth, amen, and that'll keep it from. Some of y'all need to be walking around. Why are you doing that? So I don't say the wrong thing. Not because of the person, but because you are going to have everything you say. Did you get that? We got that last week. We need to know when to talk and when to shut up. So I want to show you, let me show you the scriptures. Oh boy, let me show you the scriptures. 1 Thessalonians chapter 4, I got you, huh? I got you. Touch your neighbor and tell your neighbor gently, tame your tongue. We could stop a whole lot of fights in our marriages at home if we learn how to. We could stop a whole lot of fights in our marriages if we learned how to. Just say, if I learn how to tame my. Some people want to jump on you and beat you up, try to make you stop talking. The better way for you to do is make yourself stop talking and avoid the beating. I got some members over here. So 1 Thessalonians chapter 4 and verse 9. Watch this now. Stay with me. 1 Thessalonians chapter 4 and verse 9. I know you don't get this. I know you don't get this every day. This is a series God's really dealing with me. Watch this now. 1 Thessalonians chapter 4 verse 9. When you have it, say amen. He said, watch this now. Paul, talking to the church at Thessalonica, he said, but as touching brotherly love, he says, you need not that I write unto you. He said, for you yourselves are taught of God to love one another. You don't need anybody to tell you to love everybody. That's agape love, by the way. Not that funny stuff. This is the real love of God. He says, you are taught of God. God teaches us to love one another. And so watch this now. He said, and indeed you do it toward all the brethren which are in all Macedonia. He said, but we beseech you, begging you, implore you, brethren, that you increase more and more. In other words, in the church, we ought to love each other so much that we miss each other when we don't come to church. We miss each other when we don't see one another. We should love one another so much, even more than your own natural family. Are you with me, somebody? Because we are the family of God. He said, increase in your love for one another more and more. Watch verse 11. That you study to be quiet. Uh-oh. That you study. Did you see that? That you study to be quiet and to do your own business. Touch your neighbor and ask your neighbor very nicely. I mean, tell them very nicely. Mind your own business. Some of you are in trouble with other people right now because you keep sticking your nose in somebody else's business. James Brown would say in somebody's business. Study to be what? Now, let me stop right there. Let me stop right there. Because I had an interesting thing with study. Because when I read this and was studying this, it came to me, study. And I was thinking, I say, study? I started thinking about school. Boy, I wanted to get good grades when I was in school, but I hated to study. I wanted to party. I wanted to go talk to the girls. I wanted to eat, drink, and be with Mary. Are you with me, somebody? I'm glad I could be honest. I don't know about you. I'm glad I could be honest. Watch this now. Watch this now. It was a struggle for me to sit down and read a book and study my books and study my lesson. It was a real struggle. John, know anything about that? I hated it. In those days, we had those big phones. It would ring. Robert, it's for you. Who is it? It's Judy. Tell Judy I can't talk now. Wait a minute. Is that Judy that lived down there? I get back to study. I study later. Judy. Hey. Nothing changed today, people. Studying is very difficult. It was a struggle to sit down and read and study my books. I had to force myself. I had to get away from my friends. I had to turn off my phone. I had to get into my books. I did it, and I graduated from high school. I graduated from Merritt College. I graduated from Cal State Hayward. I graduated with my master's degrees in theology. But there were other people that were in my classes who did not study, and they dropped out of school. Was I smarter than them? No. I was determined to study. So when the Bible says study to be quiet, I want you to know it's a class everybody have to take. Because sometimes we say the wrong thing at the wrong time. And when you say something, how many know if it's the wrong thing at the wrong time, how many know you can't take it back? How many know you can't take it? You might say, oh, I'm sorry, I didn't mean to say that. That person going to say, yes, you did. Yes, you did. Because they know it came from out of your heart. And so God is saying to us today, he's saying, study. Watch this now. Study to be what? Then he says, and to do your own business. What he's saying, let me translate. Stay out of other people's business. Stop writing all that mess on the website and stuff about other people. Stop saying what other people are saying about other people, especially if it's negative. Do your own business. And then he says, if you're idle and don't have anything to do, he says to work with your own hands. Go outside, get a shovel, and dig up the yard. Plant some corn. Plant some collard greens. And notice what he said. We command you. Watch next verse now. Watch this now. That you may walk honestly toward them that are without. In other words, people that's outside the church, unsaved people. And that you may have lack of nothing. Anybody lack anything today? I'm not through. But I'm through with this part of the series. We'll pick up part 3 of Tame Your Tongue next week. But right now, I want you to stand on your feet. If any of you can be honest with me right now in the sight of God and admit that you do not always say the right words, especially according to the Word of God, and you know that your tongue needs taming, I want you to stand on your feet. I'm not trying to throw any rocks at anybody. I have to learn this and still working on it myself. Starting today, you will become more conscious of the words you are speaking and the talk that you are talking. Stand up right now. Come on. And I want you to start making your way to the altar. Because I believe, God, you're going to leave out of here saying things differently than what you were saying when you came in here. When you address your children, don't call them stupid. Don't call them fools. Don't call them. And please don't tell those young boys they're going to grow up to be like their daddy. Come on out of there right now. You've been having everything you say. I remember there was a sister that every time she would go to talk about some of her grandkids, she'd say, they're just a baby bad boys, just bad kids. They're just bad kids. And you know what? Those kids were bad. But then one day she learned this lesson and she began to change her speech about those boys. She said, there's some great boys, those are some good boys, those are some smart boys. And immediately those boys began to turn around. They didn't turn around because of what they learned. They turned around because of what grandma started saying about them. Your words have the power of life. Your words have the power of death. And your words coming out of your mouth is the most powerful things on the face of the earth. In the name of Jesus, and my Bible says you shall have whatsoever you say. In the name of Jesus. So we need to be very careful about what we say. My Bible says be slow to speak, but be quick to hear. Being slow to speak means that you take your time to say what you're going to say. And then take your attitude out of it. I love you. You know I love you. I love you. Nobody in the world would ever be convinced that that man really meant what he said. But when that man takes the attitude out of that, I love you, and begin to say, I love you. Sweetheart, I love you. All of a sudden, everything is different. In the name of Jesus. Come on, somebody. You're going to do better because you're going to start speaking better. Are you with me, somebody? Instead of talking doom and gloom in your life, you're going to start saying, I can do all things through Christ that strengthens me in the name of Jesus. You're going to stop looking at the way you look in the mirror and start looking at the way God sees you. Hallelujah. He sees you as more than a conqueror in the name of Jesus. Hallelujah. You need to open your mouth right now and say, thanks be to God, who gives me the victory in the name of Jesus. You're not trying to get the victory. You already have the victory, saints of God. You just don't know it. You just don't know it. You have the victory already in the name of Jesus. Now come on and give him the glory. Come on and give him the praise. Greater is he that is in you than he that is in the world. You got the greater one. You're the greater one. Hallelujah. In the name of Jesus. Hallelujah. Hallelujah. Hallelujah. Come on, somebody. Come on, somebody. Hallelujah. Come on, open your mouth. Open your mouth. Don't come up here and keep your mouth shut. Open your mouth wide. Open your mouth wide and say, I am who God says I am, and I can do what God says I can do. Greater is he that is in me than he that is in the world. Come on and give him praise. Come on and give him praise. Come on and give him praise. Come on and give him praise in the name of Jesus. Hallelujah. I'm still waiting on somebody. I'm still waiting on somebody. Somebody say, is it that easy? Yes, it's that easy. When you stop thinking the way you're thinking, when you stop believing the way you're believing, and when you stop talking the way you're talking, God can change your whole life in the name of Jesus. Come on and give him the glory. You're on your way up. I say, you're on your way up. You've been down long enough. You've been beat down long enough. You're getting ready to be the head and not the tail. You're going to the top in the name of Jesus. Can't nothing hinder you in Jesus' name. Come on and give him the glory. Come on and give him the praise. Hallelujah.
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2: 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Lord Jesus, forgive me for all of my sins. I believe that you died on the cross and you were buried. And on the third day, God the Father raised you from the dead. And right now, Lord Jesus, I open the door to my heart and I receive you into my heart. as my Lord and my Savior. Thank you, Lord Jesus.
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Go down on Skid Row and look how blessed you are. A miracle is that supernatural gift that only God can give. When you look at me, you're looking at a miracle. 3 years ago, one of the members in my church who

heal you. She said, thank you, Pastor. And her mother just went on. And every Sunday she came to church, still couldn't walk. A few Sundays ago, just before we brought the message, and I got some witnesses in here tonight from Mount Calvary, I walked over to her. I said, God said he's going to heal you. She had not walked in over 10 years. She got up and walked across the front of the church. Walked down the aisle. I come tonight to tell you, you're next in line for a miracle. I don't care what the devil is saying. You're next in line.

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1: I just wanted to take a moment and speak to somebody who may not be in the will of God, and you're knowing it, you're sensing it, you're just believing in your heart. 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

0: Welcome to Legally Speaking with Attorney John Burris. John, you were telling me we've reached the time of year where the Supreme Court traditionally lets us know their decisions on some very important cases. The first one we're going to look at is what most people are calling the birthright case. It regards the 14th Amendment, which basically says that if you're born in the United States, you are a citizen of the United States, regardless of the status of your parents. The Trump administration was seeking a ruling that would say that this is not the case. Can you tell us how the Supreme Court ruled and tell us why this is important, please?
1: Easiest of all the decisions that the courts have made this year. The 14th Amendment is very clear that if a person is born in the United States, they are a citizen of the United States. However, the Trump administration, being very concerned about immigration and the possibility of having a lot of birthright citizens born here and counting and being anti-Republicans, they tried to argue that if a person's parents are not here legally, then the children should not be counted legally. And this was a very strong argument made by a couple of members of the court, very strong opinions and dissenting opinions, that if you're born in the United States, you're a citizen of the United States, regardless of the immigration status of your parents.
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Northgate Christian Fellowship concentrates on presenting the life-transforming good news of the gospel and representing the love of Jesus to the lost. 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

0: Welcome to Legally Speaking with Attorney John Burris. John, you were telling me we've reached the time of year where the Supreme Court traditionally lets us know their decisions on some very important cases. The first one we're going to look at is what most people are calling the birthright case. It regards the 14th Amendment, which basically says that if you're born in the United States, you are a citizen of the United States, regardless of the status of your parents. The Trump administration was seeking a ruling that would say that this is not the case. Can you tell us how the Supreme Court ruled and tell us why this is important, please?
1: Easiest of all the decisions that the courts have made this year, the 14th Amendment is very clear that if a person is born in the United States, they are a citizen of the United States. However, the Trump administration, being very concerned about immigration and the possibility of having a lot of birthright citizens born here and counting and being anti-Republicans, they tried to argue that if a person's parents are not here legally, then the children should not be counted legally. And this was a very strong argument made by a couple of members of the court, very strong opinions and dissenting opinions, that if you're born in the United States, you're a citizen of the United States, regardless of the immigration status of your parents.
0: Thanks so much, John. Over the next few weeks, we'll be covering several other very important decisions by the Supreme Court. And we'll talk to you again next time with more of Legally Speaking. 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For information or a consultation, just visit johnburrislaw.com. 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
5: He blessed me. 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

0: I'm Dr. Tim Tuden, and I'm planting seeds of encouragement. Straight Talk. Have you ever met someone who tells you what you want to hear? If so, it's doubtful they're your real friends. Genuine friends don't mind giving you straight talk, even when it hurts. That's a bit of wisdom I came across today. It's found in the book of Proverbs 27 and 6. It reads, "Wounds from a sincere friend are better than many kisses from an enemy." Today, do a friend check and make sure you're getting straight talk and not kisses. Let's pray. Dear God, thank you for real friends, friends who make divine deposits in our lives, and help us to do the same for those that we call our friend. Take time to share these seeds with family and friends. Until next time, I'm Dr. Tim Tuden, the pastor and founder of Harvest Christian Ministries, with another seed of encouragement.
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0: Concerns that made certain stores too costly to keep up. I got the list. In California, it looks like it's going to be one store shut down on Market Street in San Francisco. I do see Chicago on there with some locations in Chicago, Illinois. There's 2 in Chi-Town, 1 in Rockford, and the other one's in Deerfield. And Missouri had one in Bridgeton, Missouri, and St. Louis. Missouri, the location on 2202 Chambers Road. New York State had one in Brooklyn. South Carolina is shutting one in Buford, South Carolina. In Texas, in Houston, and in Virginia, in Arlington, 1301 South Joy Street. So there are a lot of locations that are going to be closing down. That means people are going to be unemployed. So we're going to continue to pray on that situation. Stay with us, folks, because we got more music on the way. We're going to hear Tamla Mann, Working For Me. PJ Morton's got a new song. It's entitled Mercy. And we'll hear from CC Winer's Believe For It Live.
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4: Your mind is like a machine without an off switch. If you don't give it something to do, it just runs on and on until it gets bored. If your mind is just sitting around without anything to do, it's going to start doing something, even if it doesn't seem to care what it is. A lot of people do stupid things because they let their mind sit idle. I heard about a 6-year-old boy who shot and killed another child. It made me wonder, what kind of idle thoughts were running through this child's mind? Where did he get those thoughts? Were his parents screening what he was watching on television? Were they taking him to see violent movies? As the saying goes, an idle mind is the devil's workshop. Give your mind something to do. Focus on the results you desire and make certain that your actions correspond with your goals. I'm Ed Gray, author of the book 40 Days to a Life of Gold. Elevate your thoughts and rise.
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0: We're the station that loves, uplift, inspire, and encourage you with the best in gospel music. Right here on your Throwback Thursday, we heard new music from P.J. Morton. That song is entitled Mercy. I like that one. And we also heard from Tamla Mann working for me. She's a good friend of ours out of Fort Worth, Texas. And her husband, everybody knows, Mr. Brown, a.k.a. David Mann. We also heard from the award-winning C.C. Winans, Believe For It Live. As you know, the GMA Dove Awards is going to be held the first weekend of the month of October, and that'll be at Bridgestone Arena in downtown Nashville. And we'll be letting you know after the Stell Awards what we can expect in that. 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Then you can see that we're getting ready for our live broadcast with IM Radio. And it's going to be on next Friday. That is August the 14th. Don't miss it. Coming up, Kirk Franklin, Because of You, Pastor Mike Jr., Windows, and Ernest Pugh, Trade It All, underway.
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0: We thank you so much for hanging out with us here on the Cedric Bailey Radio Show. It is a Thursday. It's a throwback Thursday. And as promised, we heard the sounds of Smokey Norfolk in My Name. Coming up this hour, music from Brianna Babineau with Jacob's Song. We'll hear from Lisa Nosemith and the Brown Sisters, Promises. But right now, You Love Me, here's Dottie Peoples.
1: Mother, can we talk?
2: 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I've been waiting a long time for this conversation.
1: 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I know now you love me.
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